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She na sign your father, Agatha from

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1: 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We're going to make you laugh. We're going to have some fun. And, you know, we're going to have some engaging topics and conversation that we want you to join in. So wake up with us, Jacksonville, right here on the heartbeat of the Caribbean, 1530 AM, 96.5.

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1: All right, y'all, coming up today on the show, author Zakiya Holman with her new book called Streamline, Having the Audacity to Simplify Life's Journey. 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
1: Author Zakiya Holman is on the show. Her book is called Streamline, Having the Audacity to Simplify Life's Journey. 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
2: You know, looking at the way that we perceive the world around us, the book, in general, the concept of streamlining is that we can choose to make our lives more effective and efficient, and we can make our lives more impactful by employing spiritual practices.
1: And that leads me to the next question about being led by spirit-driven decisions, because you're a spiritual woman.
2: And I knew that I could actually create an environment that I wanted to be in, that I'm worthy of being in an enriched environment. And so as I begin to change my thinking and resource my internal knowing, which is that I can create from void, I can create from void, then I started to step into my purpose. And that's really how this book came about. This book is really about us being able to walk in our authority, to recognize our own divinity, and then to ask for clarity,
1: right?
2: You know, when we want to make a decision, so that we are making spirit-based decisions and not fear-based decisions.
1: Most people have a self-discovery problem because we really don't know what we want. And we keep jumping from job to job. You try to start something, it doesn't move as fast as you want to, and you give up, and you keep ping-ponging around. And what do people need to do to really say, this is what I want?
2: I think that people have to become still, BJ, because we live in a culture that's about being booked and busy.
1: Right.
2: And sometimes when you're booked and busy, you don't have enough time to just sit and understand what's streaming, what thoughts, what emotions, what connectedness, spiritually speaking, is trying to flow to and through you. What's streaming in your life, right? And once you get clear about what's streaming in your life, then you don't have to chase and strive for everything. You simply arrive at a knowing that this is what I'm meant to do, and this is where I'm meant to be.
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1: All right, you got something on your mind today? 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
1: Zakiya Holman is joining us, y'all, on the BJ Murphy Radio Show. She's got a new book called Streamline, Having the Audacity to Simplify Life's Journey. And you called this book your dream book. Tell us why.
2: I've actually had the desire to author a book from a young age of about 7 or so. And I've written many manuscripts. They would get lost or different things would happen. And then life, as I got older, I started to think like, I don't know if this is necessarily going to be good enough for people. But at my earliest stages, BJ, I wrote because it allowed me to feel closer to God. I had gone through some traumas. I felt like I was entering a cathedral, a sacred place every time I wrote. So I didn't need validation from other people. It was cathartic for myself. It grounded me, you know? And so now I'm just saying, look, God put something in all of us. And that's something that he placed in us. I believe that is how we can actually fund our living, right? I love being a teacher. However, I have put writing on a back burner for quite some time, and I'm just at the point where no more. I want to connect with people through writing, through listening to their stories, through sharing mine, you know, our resilient stories. So here I am, BJ, doing just that.
1: So having the audacity to simplify means giving yourself permission to say no to this, yes to this. And, you know, sometimes we have this thing on our mind where we act like people expect us to act.
2: Yes, you're so right. Some people call it that imposter syndrome. You know, we're showing up trying to portray something that we truly aren't. And you're just right. Having the audacity to be who you are authentically and to orient towards what matters most to you when you sit in your spirit. What matters most to you? And are you audacious enough to take action towards that? So for me, you know, it meant leaving a 6-figure job, BJ. I took a $20,000 cut to move into this therapy space that I'm in right now. But as soon as I did that, doors started opening. Why? I believe because I was in alignment with my higher self. I recognized the divinity within me to create opportunities, to create abilities, to connect. I don't have to stay in situations that don't serve me.
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3: Special guest on the line, we got Mr. Stephen Brown. How you doing, Mr. Brown?
4: I'm doing pretty good. How about yourself? Thanks for having me.
3: Hey, brother, I am doing good. Tell everybody the name of your organization.
4: Well, the name of our organization is Dreams, Imagination, and Gift Development Program, also known as DIG, D-I-G.
3: Now, what I was fascinated by is how many engineers you say you have produced out of Williston, South Carolina. People don't even know about this, bro.
4: Yeah, man, it's exciting, man, especially when you think about per capita. So right now, we've been established for 14 years come November. And since then, just from the town of Williston, we have 29 STEM professionals that's graduated from our program, with 17 of them currently working in the engineering profession, while the others are in the medical profession.
3: Wow.
4: Yeah, so when you think about these areas, you know, oftentimes we're known for negative trends.
3: Yes.
4: But at DIG, we have positive trends, and that trend is towards the future workforce in science, technology, engineering, math, and medicine.
3: So what ages are people coming to your program?
4: So we start as early as first grade, and our after-school and summer programs go all the way up to eighth grade. And then those students that seem to have a higher interest in STEM, we put them into our development and mentoring career program, which is for 8th through 12th graders.
3: And that is amazing. So you're graduating people from your program, and they're going on to make six figures or more in being an engineer. And where are some of your students located around the country?
4: So right now, one of the things is we're trying to keep them in the area.
3: Yeah.
4: Because, you know, we have what they call a brain drain. When you educate students and they go off in these careers, they leave the region. But right now, a lot of them have gone to Greenville, living in Columbia, South Carolina. A lot of that moved to the Aiken area, Augusta area. So they're not that far. So one of the things that we're working with industries and developers is to bring things to this region that will keep the students, that are making these higher salary careers in the area, so that we can continue to develop and grow our own area versus our greatest talents going to other regions.
3: Yeah, because I know Augusta, they're trying to make that into a big tech hub, right?
4: Yes.
3: Talk about that for a minute. What do you know about that?
4: Yeah, so a lot of people don't know that Augusta is actually the cyber hub for the United States government, right in our backyard. So one of the things that we're trying to do with STEM is let kids know, like, hey, if you get these degrees, you can work right here. Mm-hmm. You know, we have people traveling from all over the United States to work in our region, where our kids aren't getting those jobs because before programs like DIG, they wasn't prepared or wasn't interested in those type of careers.
3: Tell them how to get in contact with you, Mr. Brown.
4: Yeah, so those of you, I know most of us are social media people first. So if you do at DIG DP, that's DIG, like digging a hole, and then D as in David, P as in Paul, you can find us on social media at DIG DP. But if you want our website, it's www.digdp.org.
3: Is there a phone number too? You can.
4: Yes. 803-240-6648.
3: Okay, y'all, that's 803-240-6648. Thank you so much, Mr. Brown, for taking a little time to talk about this morning. I want people to really get involved with this. Your dreams and imagination. This is what it's all about. Imagination is everything. And somebody sitting in some rural county, and you are the answer to a lot of people's prayers, brother. So I want to thank you for what you're doing for our young people.
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1: Go to the website, ZakiaHolman.com. She's our guest on the BJ Murphy Show today. The name of her book is called Streamline, Having the Audacity to Simplify Life's Journey. And during the break, we were talking about vulnerability and how you got to be vulnerable in order to go to the next level. Talk on that.
2: And it could be kind of frightening, to be honest, because you move into a space of vulnerability. When you really start giving of your gifts, you're moving into a space of vulnerability. Mm. That came to me about, I want to say, it'll be almost a year on the 15th of this month that my mother passed away from cancer, right?
1: So
2: thank you, BJ. This is another reason that I wrote this book, because I was sitting at my cubicle one day and something said, you need to be where your life is occurring. That meant to me that I needed to prioritize what mattered most. And I need to be serious about whether I'm going to stay in this toxic environment or am I going to show up for my mother and be present. So when I showed up for my mother, and I work from home, I was able to care for her during the end of her life last year. This time she became highly vulnerable, not able to do anything for herself, BJ. So I watched her become highly vulnerable, and then she transcended. She passed on. We need to become highly vulnerable, transcend the ego, and then watch doors open. Mm. And that's exactly what has been happening in my life. The more vulnerable I become, the more doors are opening, because it's not a matter about what you think of me. I'm here to do God's will and to recognize the divinity within me. I hope that resonates.
1: Oh, my God. Oh, you are resonating all over this place. If all that is in that book, y'all need to buy a copy for you, your mama, aunt, cousins, everybody, so y'all can get a piece of this wisdom that Zakiya Holman is dropping y'all. The new book is called Streamline, Having the Audacity to Simplify Life's Journey, and you can go buy it on Amazon.com. And also, tell us about the website, Zakiya.
2: You can also visit my website at ZakiaHolman.com, and you can go there and purchase the book there. It'll lead you to Amazon, but the website will also give you some insight into who I am.
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0: So Sean, that new study that we were talking about where young people, like teenagers, they want to be single. They don't want to get married. You're not concerned that this is going to harm a population in the future if nobody wants to get married?
1: No, I think it'll be better. I think we'll have happier marriages because you need to find out who you are before you start trying to connect with someone else.
0: I agree with that.
1: You know, so...
0: But I think some people...
1: DJ, everybody doesn't want to get married.
0: But
1: like,
0: Sean,
1: golly.
0: But Sean, people are more mature today because of the internet. They're not dummies like we were. They're very smart. These young people know what they want. They make good money. They know how to make money online. And they don't want the traditional lifestyle. But where is the future of the population going to come from if nobody wants to get married? Where is the moral fiber of people going to come from if everybody's single and don't have no commitment to each other?
1: First of all, teenagers shouldn't be trying to be in a committed relationship. Let's start there. Just because people don't want to get married in their 20s or, you know, maybe even in their early 30s, that doesn't mean they don't want to be married. They just don't want to be married right now. You know what I'm saying, BJ? It's disturbing to me that you're always trying to force people to get married.
0: I want people to get married. I think you shouldn't be alone. I think you should get married in your late 20s at the latest. Get married in your late 20s, have children, and all y'all could grow up together.
1: So what if I don't want to be married in my late 20s? What if I just want to go see the world? What if I just want to have some experiences? And I'm not talking about sex. I'm just talking about just living my life, just being free, just knowing what it's like just to wake up and not have to worry about anyone else but me.
0: Are you concerned?
1: What's wrong with that lifestyle?
0: You know what I ask myself? Especially when I'm around like a lot of dudes that never been married, right? And I'd be like, man, what kind of life are you living? When you go home, what do you do?
1: A peaceful one.
0: What are you doing after all these years I've been knowing you and I never seen you with a woman? What do you do? What are you doing?
1: BJ, marriage isn't for everyone. You know
0: it's not.
1: You need to stop. You know, like, it's okay if people don't want to be married, DJ, at a young age.
0: Okay, that's okay. That's okay. I'm just saying.
1: I think marriage is a beautiful thing. But keep trying to rush people in their early 20s to get married, I just think that's ridiculous. I'm sorry. I just don't agree with it. I mean, if you find the love of your life, that's one thing. Okay, have at it. Go off. But for the most part, go see the world. Go see what's happening.
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2: So, Sean, almost half of young adults aged 18 to 29 are living with their parents. And I want to know why that's such a bad thing, because Dave Ramsey, you know, the financial guy, he's saying that, you know, you're enabling and coddling your children when you let them live with you. But in other countries, people live in the same house.
3: And right in this country, you know what I'm saying?
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3: Just, you know, other ethnicities, their kids live with them until they're married, and they still, some of them still live with them when they are married. I don't know why that's so frowned upon.
2: 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I mean, when I grew up, my next door, my grandmama lived there. Both my aunts lived next door. My uncle, their children, and my aunt's two teenage children, all of them in one house.
3: Mm-hmm.
2: You know what I'm saying? 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

0: Y'all know how to get in contact with me. I told you my new number is 704-755-7976. That is 704-755-7976. 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
1: All right, y'all, coming up today on the show, author Zakiya Holman with her new book called Streamline, Having the Audacity to Simplify Life's Journey. 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
1: Author Zakiya Holman is on the show. 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
2: You know, looking at the way that we perceive the world around us, the book, in general, the concept of streamlining is that we can choose to make our lives more effective and efficient, and we can make our lives more impactful by employing spiritual practices.
1: And that leads me to the next question about being led by spirit-driven decisions, because you're a spiritual woman.
2: And I knew that I could actually create an environment that I wanted to be in, that I'm worthy of being in an enriched environment. And so as I begin to change my thinking and resource my internal knowing, which is that I can create from void, I can create from void, then I started to step into my purpose. And that's really how this book came about. This book is really about us being able to walk in our authority, to recognize our own divinity, and then to ask for clarity,
1: right?
2: You know, when we want to make a decision, so that we are making spirit-based decisions and not fear-based decisions.
1: Most people have a self-discovery problem because we really don't know what we want. And we keep jumping from job to job. You try to start something, it doesn't move as fast as you want to, and you give up, and you keep ping-ponging around. And what do people need to do to really say, this is what I want?
2: I think that people have to become still, BJ, because we live in a culture that's about being booked and busy.
1: Right.
2: And sometimes when you're booked and busy, you don't have enough time to just sit and understand what's dreaming, what thoughts, what emotions, what connectedness, spiritually speaking, is trying to flow to and through you. What's dreaming in your life, right? And once you get clear about what's streaming in your life, then you don't have to chase and strive for everything. You simply arrive at a knowing that this is what I'm meant to do, and this is where I'm meant to be.
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1: All right, you got something on your mind today? 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That is 704-755-7976. 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
1: Zakiya Holman is joining us, y'all, on the BJ Murphy Radio Show. She's got a new book called Streamline, Having the Audacity to Simplify Life's Journey. And you call this book your dream book. Tell us why.
2: I've actually had the desire to author a book from a young age of about 7 or so. And I've written many manuscripts. They would get lost or different things would happen. And then life, as I got older, I started to think like, I don't know if this is necessarily going to be good enough for people. But at my earliest stages, BJ, I wrote because it allowed me to feel closer to God. I had gone through some traumas. I felt like I was entering a cathedral, a sacred place every time I wrote. So I didn't need validation from other people. It was cathartic for myself. It grounded me, you know? And so now I'm just saying, look, God put something in all of us. And that's something that he placed in us. I believe that is how we can actually fund our living, right? I love being a teacher. However, I have put writing on a back burner for quite some time, and I'm just at the point where no more. I want to connect with people through writing, through listening to their stories, through sharing mine, you know, our resilient stories. So here I am, BJ, doing just that.
1: So having the audacity to simplify means giving yourself permission to say no to this, yes to this. And you know, sometimes we have this thing on our mind where we act like people expect us to act.
2: Yes, you're so right. Some people call it that imposter syndrome. You know, we're showing up trying to portray something that we truly aren't. And you're just right. Having the audacity to be who you are authentically and to orient towards what matters most to you when you sit in your spirit. What matters most to you? And are you audacious enough to take action towards that? So for me, you know, it meant leaving a six-figure job, BJ. I took a $20,000 cut to move into this therapy space that I'm in right now. But as soon as I did that, doors started opening. Why? I believe because I was in alignment with my higher self. I recognized the divinity within me to create opportunities, to create abilities, to connect. I don't have to stay in situations that don't serve me.
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1: Special guest on the line, we got Mr. Stephen Brown. How you doing, Mr. Brown?
2: I'm doing pretty good. How about yourself? Thanks for having me.
1: Hey, brother, I am doing good. Tell everybody the name of your organization.
2: Well, the name of our organization is Dreams, Imagination, and Gift Development Program, also known as DIG, D-I-G.
1: Now, what I was fascinated by is how many engineers you say you have produced out of Williston, South Carolina. People don't even know about this, bro.
2: Yeah, man, it's exciting, man, especially when you think about per capita. So right now, we've been established for 14 years come November. And since then, just from the town of Williston, we have 29 STEM professionals that's graduated from my program, with 17 of them currently working in the engineering profession, while the others are in the medical profession.
1: Wow.
2: Yeah, so when you think about these areas, you know, oftentimes we're known for negative trends.
1: Yes.
2: But at DIG, we have positive trends, and that trend is towards the future workforce in science, technology, engineering, math, and medicine.
1: So what ages are people coming to your program?
2: So we start as early as first grade. And

0: and are at the school in summer programs go all the way up to eighth grade. And then those students that seem to have a higher interest in STEM, we put them into our development and mentoring career program, which is for 8th through 12th graders.
1: And that is amazing. So you're graduating people from your program and they're going on to make six figures or more in being an engineer. And where are some of your students located around the country?
0: So right now, one of the things is we're trying to keep them in the area.
1: Yeah.
0: Because, you know, we have what they call a brain drain when you educate students and they go off into careers, they leave the region. But right now, a lot of them have gone to Greenville. Living in Columbia, South Carolina, a lot of that moved to the Aiken area, Augusta area. So they're not that far. So one of the things that we're working with industries and developers is to bring things to this region that will keep the students, that are making these higher salary careers in the area so that we can continue to develop and grow our own area versus our greatest talents going to other regions.
1: Yeah, because I know Augusta, they're trying to make that into a big tech hub, right?
0: Yes.
1: Talk about that. Talk about that for a minute. What do you know about that?
0: Yeah, so a lot of people don't know that Augusta is actually the cyber hub for the United States government, right in our backyard. So one of the things that we're trying to do with STEM is let kids know, like, hey, if you get these degrees, you can work right here. Mm-hmm. You know, we have people traveling from all over the United States to work in our region where our kids aren't getting those jobs because before programs like DIG, they wasn't prepared or wasn't interested in those type of careers.
1: Tell them how to get in contact with you, Mr. Brown.
0: Yeah, so those of you, I know most of us are social media people first. So if you do at DIGDP, that's DIG, like digging a hole, and then D as in David, P as in Paul, you can find us on social media at DIGDP. But if you want our website, it's www.digdp.org.
1: Is there a phone number too? You can.
0: Yes. 803-240-6648.
1: Okay, y'all, that's 803-240-6648. Thank you so much, Mr. Brown, for taking a little time to talk about this morning. I want people to really get involved with this. Your dreams and imagination. This is what it's all about. Imagination is everything. And somebody sitting in some rural county, and you are the answer to a lot of people's prayers, brother. So I want to thank you for what you're doing for our young people.
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1: Go to the website, ZakiaHolman.com. She's our guest on the BJ Murphy Show today. The name of her book is called Streamline, Having the Audacity to Simplify Life's Journey. And during the break, we were talking about vulnerability and how you got to be vulnerable in order to go to the next level. Talk on that.
2: And it could be kind of frightening, to be honest, because you move into a space of vulnerability. When you really start giving of your gifts, you're moving into a space of vulnerability. Mm. That came to me about, I want to say, it'll be almost a year on the 15th of this month that my mother passed away from cancer, right?
1: So
2: thank you, BJ. She's another reason that I wrote this book, because I was sitting at my cubicle one day and something said, you need to be where your life is occurring. That meant to me that I needed to prioritize what mattered most. And I need to be serious about whether I'm going to stay in this toxic environment or am I going to show up for my mother and be present. So when I showed up for my mother, and I work from home, I was able to care for her during the end of her life last year. This time she became highly vulnerable, not able to do anything for herself, BJ. So I watched her become highly vulnerable, and then she transcended. She passed on. We need to become highly vulnerable, transcend the ego, and then watch doors open. And that's exactly what has been happening in my life. The more vulnerable I become, the more doors are opening, because it's not a matter about what you think of me. I'm here to do God's will and to recognize the divinity within me. I hope that resonates.
1: Oh, my God. Oh, you are resonating all over this place. If all that is in that book, y'all need to buy a copy for you, your mama, aunt, cousins, everybody, so y'all can get a piece of this wisdom that Zakiya Holman is dropping, y'all. The new book is called Streamline, Having the Audacity to Simplify Life's Journey. And you can go buy it on Amazon.com. And also, tell us about the website, Zakiya.
2: You can also visit my website at ZakiaHolman.com. And you can go there and purchase the book there. It'll lead you to Amazon. But the website will also give you some insight into who I am.
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1: All right, y'all, I'm looking forward to what you got to say about what we're talking about today. You can call me right now at 704-755-7976. That is 704-755-7976. 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

0: So, Sean, that new study that we were talking about where young people, like teenagers, they want to be single. They don't want to get married. You're not concerned that this is going to harm a population in the future if nobody wants to get married?
1: No, I think it'll be better. I think we'll have happier marriages because you need to find out who you are before you start trying to connect with someone else.
0: I agree with that.
1: You know,
0: but I think some
1: like
0: people...
1: DJ, everybody doesn't want to get married.
0: But
1: like,
0: Sean,
1: golly.
0: But Sean, people are more mature today because of the internet. They're not dummies like we were. They're very smart. These young people know what they want. They make good money. They know how to make money online. And they don't want the traditional lifestyle. But where is the future of the population going to come from if nobody wants to get married? Where is the moral fiber of people going to come from if everybody's single and don't have no commitment to each other?
1: First of all, teenagers shouldn't be trying to be in a committed relationship. Let's start there. Just because people don't want to get married in their 20s or, you know, maybe even in their early 30s, that doesn't mean they don't want to be married. They just don't want to be married right now. You know what I'm saying, BJ? It's like, it's disturbing to me that you're always trying to force people to get married.
0: I want people to get married. I think you should be alone. I think you should get married in your late 20s at the latest. Get married in your late 20s, have children, and all y'all could grow up together.
1: So by what time, if I don't want to be married in my late 20s? What if I just want to go see the world?
0: What are you doing?
1: What if I just want to have some experiences? And I'm not talking about sex. I'm just talking about just living my life, just being free, just knowing what it's like just to wake up and not have to worry about anyone else but me.
0: Are you concerned?
1: What's wrong with that lifestyle?
0: You know what I ask myself? Especially when I'm around like a lot of dudes that never been married, right? And I'd be like, man, what kind of life are you living? When you go home, what do you do?
1: A peaceful one.
0: What are you doing after all these years I've been knowing you and I never seen you with a woman? What do you do? What are you doing?
1: BJ, marriage isn't for everyone. You know what I'm saying?
0: I know it's not.
1: You need to just stop. You know, like, okay if people don't want to be married, DJ, at a young age.
0: Okay, that's okay. That's okay. I'm just saying.
1: I think marriage is a beautiful thing. But keep trying to rush people in their early 20s to get married, I just think that's ridiculous. I'm sorry. I just don't agree with it. I mean, if you find the love of your life, that's one thing. Okay, have at it. Go off. But for the most part, go see the world. Go see what's happening.
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1: So, Sean, almost half of young adults aged 18 to 29 are living with their parents. And I want to know why that's such a bad thing, because Dave Ramsey, you know, the financial guy, he's saying that, you know, you're enabling and coddling your children when you let them live with you. But in other countries, people live in the same house.
2: And right in this country, you know what I'm saying? Yeah. Just, you know, other ethnicities, their kids live with them until they're married, and they still, some of them still live with them when they are married. I don't know why that's so frowned upon.
1: Yeah. I mean, when I grew up, my next door, my grandmama lived there. Both my aunts lived next door. My uncle, their children, and my aunt's two teenage children, all of them in one house. You know what I'm saying? All, you know.
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1: All right, y'all know how to get in contact with me. I told you my new number is 704-755-7976. That is 704-755-7976. 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
1: All right, y'all, coming up today on the show, author Zakiya Holman with her new book called Streamline, Having the Audacity to Simplify Life's Journey. This is a powerful sister, and we're going to hear her story today.
2: I was feeling stuck. I was a single mother, sole provider in a single family home, and I was without an exit strategy. So something within me was really saying, like, you're stuck in this environment, and this is what your fate is, until something else rolls up within me.
1: All right, stand by, y'all. 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
1: Author Zakiya Holman is on the show. Her book is called Streamline, Having the Audacity to Simplify Life's Journey. Zakiya, tell us your inspiration and your thinking behind your book.
2: You know, looking at the way that we perceive the world around us, the book, in general, the concept of streamlining is that we can choose to make our lives more effective and efficient, and we can make our lives more impactful by employing spiritual practices.
1: And that leads me to the next question about being led by spirit-driven decisions, because you're a spiritual woman.
2: And I knew that I could actually create an environment that I wanted to be in, that I'm worthy of being in an enriched environment. And so as I begin to change my thinking and resource my internal knowing, which is that I can create from void, then I started to step into my purpose. And that's really how this book came about. This book is really about us being able to walk in our authority, to recognize our own divinity, and then to ask for clarity,
1: right,
2: you know, when we want to make a decision, so that we are making spirit-based decisions and not fear-based decisions.
1: Most people have a self-discovery problem because we really don't know what we want. And we keep jumping from job to job. You try to start something, it doesn't move as fast as you want to, and you give up, and you keep ping-ponging around. And what do people need to do to really say, this is what I want?
2: I think that people have to become still, BJ, because we live in a culture that's about being booked and busy.
1: Right.
2: And sometimes when you're booked and busy, you don't have enough time to just sit and understand what's streaming, what thoughts, what emotions, what connectedness, spiritually speaking, is trying to flow to and through you. What's streaming in your life, right? And once you get clear about what's streaming in your life, then you don't have to chase and strive for everything. You simply arrive at a knowing that this is what I'm meant to do, and this is where I'm meant to be.
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2: All right, you got something on your mind today? 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
1: You know, people always talking about changing the gun laws, but Sean, everybody has got a gun. I mean, one out of every five people in America is carrying a weapon or has a weapon in their home. I don't carry weapons. I don't like being around nobody that got a gun. I don't want to ride in a car with somebody that got a gun. I don't want to be in somebody's house that got a gun. I don't believe in weapons whatsoever.

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1: So, Sean, I was telling you, you know, my self-esteem was so low. I mean, you know, I used to fold up these socks and put them in my cowboy boots. And I would wear them to school every day. And it gave me about 5 inches, right? Because my girlfriend was, like, taller than me.
2: So you dressed up like Puss in Boots? Wow,
1: DJ. But it just goes to show you how far we go when we have, like, low self-esteem. You know, all my friends were taller. You know, I just didn't want to be, like, you know, like, walking with a girl and she was so much taller than me, whatever. It seemed like I've always dated taller women, though. Taller women's, like, they attracted to me back in the day.
2: Well, what's your height, BJ?
1: I'm like 5'5", 5'6".
2: There's a lot of women taller than you.
1: I know.
2: I can understand how you can date taller women. But, I mean, being your height, there's nothing wrong with being your height. It's a beautiful thing. You know, you just have to accept yourself for who you are. Oh, yeah. Well.
1: I used to think that the girls was, like, way taller than me. I used to think there was something wrong with that. I said, why you want to talk to me? It was weird to me, you know what I'm saying?
2: I think it's weird that they would want to talk to you in cowboy boots. I mean, you walked around in cowboy boots with homemade high heels and socks.
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0: in today's world, women ain't gonna just keep coming home while we sitting on the couch, man. They gonna clean up the house, take care of the children, cook dinner. That just ain't gonna happen in these times.
1: Real talk. It's the BJ Murphy Show.
0: Clinical therapist Shante Bonds. We're discussing that today, Shante.
2: What do you think?
0: Hey, I was just thinking about my wife. My wife, she would love this conversation because I'm guilty of allowing her to do more than what she is supposed to do. And it's laziness. You know what I'm saying? She cooking dinner, I go in the bedroom and
3: look at a movie.
2: See? That's what I'm saying. I think, honestly, looking at it from the core of a woman's heart.
0: Yeah.
2: Right? And not from a woman's heart, from Shante's heart.
0: Okay.
2: I think that in our society right now, relationships, you have to be able to look within the heart of the person that you're with and say, we in this together.
0: Yeah.
2: If I gotta cook and that helps you to be able to live a healthier life, I'm cooking. Yeah. If I see that you come home, and especially within the mental health field, for me, for example, it's very heavy.
0: Yeah.
2: And some people's like, well, it's mental, it's not physical, whatever. Look, if you're looking into the heart of who I am and you see that I need some help, baby, please go put them clothes on. Go put them in the laundry, right? You wash, I fold. I wash the dishes, you put them away. But you have to look into the heart of your spouse. You have to look into the heart of who you're with, or it's going to be resentment.
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2: 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What is really happening here?
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1: Junk food rewires your brain. Did you know that?
5: I've heard that. You shouldn't say you have a sweet tooth. You should say you have a sweet brain.
1: It controls your ability to control your appetite because you're eating these foods and they put all this stuff in it. Like, you know, people say you are what you eat. So if you eat Doritos, you act like a Dorito. You eat pork, you act like a pig. You eat fatty foods, you get fat. You have fat on the brain. You had them pack of hot dogs on the back of your neck. Remember that? It distorts our body image. Junk food distorts our body image.
5: You're saying that everyone who's overweight or not proportionate the way you think they should be, they're not proportioned the way you think they should be, that it's grotesque?
1: We eat too much too often.
5: Idiot ideology is that.
1: No, we eat too much too often. We don't need to eat 3 full course meals every day. That's just ridiculous. This food pyramid is crazy.
5: BJ, so you really think it comes from people overeating?
1: Absolutely.
5: Some of it, but not all of it.
1: The majority.
5: Some of it is that, you know, the choices that you have to choose from.
1: Sean, the majority of us are overweight because we eat too much and we eat too much of the wrong food. I mean, come on, stop giving us a pass on that.
5: I'm not giving us a pass. I'm giving you another perspective. You know, sometimes people can't buy those healthy choices. I know I don't always eat healthy. You eat what you can afford sometimes.
1: So how many meals do you eat every day? Do you eat 3 meals? Do you eat breakfast, lunch, and dinner?
5: I wouldn't say I eat breakfast, lunch, and dinner. But if I wanted to, I would. It's nothing wrong with eating breakfast, lunch, and dinner.
1: There is something wrong with it.
5: What the heck is wrong with you?
1: Because you eat too much. You don't need all that food. I mean, what do you need all that food for?
5: You get on my nerve all the time talking all this rhetoric. Coming with these shenanigans, telling people they shouldn't eat 3 meals a day.
1: You don't need 3 meals a day. That's what's killing
5: us. How do you know what they need? Look, how do you know what their body requires? Who the heck are you?
1: Hey, I want to hear what you got to say. Join the conversation. 888-370-9390. 888-370-9390.
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1: My name is Nathan. I'm calling because I really appreciate the conversation that you have on the show. I get my day started. I like the knowledge and information you bring. I start my day off.
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1: Getting tight out here, y'all. Inflation is going up. $4.62 for some gasoline. We're going to have to learn how to come back together like grandma and them did and pool our resources, Sean.
2: If you're talking about financially, that's a negative.
1: Okay, I disagree with you. And I'm sure most of the people that would listen to us would disagree with you. We do have it.
2: No, we don't have it.
1: We have enough to do anything we want to do as long as we come together.
2: Because majority of the people that are listening, if they agree with you, they choose to believe that because it's too detrimental for them to come into reality that black people don't have any resources, the majority of them. The overhead is so high. Minimum wage is not even $15 an hour, but the average apartment costs about $1,600 a month.
1: Yes.
2: Yeah, that's on the nice end.
1: Yeah, it's going to go up to $2,000, right? Rent is going up.
2: Right.
1: So I told you a long time ago, I said black people are going to be having to move in together.
2: See, that's what I'm saying. Okay, there go to, come on, Mr. Politics. Here you go. We're going to have to move in together while everybody else have everything and we have nothing.
1: Because you got a plan to survive. So I put my $1,000 and you put your $1,000. We coming together temporarily to survive. You're going to have to do that.
2: This is what I'm talking about, BJ. And you wonder what's going on with black people because that mentality that you have.
1: You're going to have to move back in with grandma, auntie, and all them and say, we coming back home.
2: But you shouldn't have to, BJ. This is
1: you shouldn't have to.
2: In the history of the world.
1: But the reality of the recession and what's coming, you're
2: going
1: to have to secure yourself. I don't think there's anything wrong with that.
2: BJ, it will take a lifetime to teach you what you need to know. You should have been born in 1853. They could have used you, BJ. I'm telling you, they could have used you.
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1: Author Zakiya Holman is on the show. Her book is called Streamline, Having the Audacity to Simplify Life's Journey. Zakiya, tell us your inspiration and your thinking behind your book.
2: You know, looking at the way that we perceive the world around us, the book, in general, the concept of streamlining is that we can choose to make our lives more effective and efficient, and we can make our lives more impactful by employing spiritual practices.
1: And that leads me to the next question about being led by spirit-driven decisions, because you're a spiritual woman.
2: And I knew that I could actually create an environment that I wanted to be in, that I'm worthy of being in an enriched environment. And so as I begin to change my thinking and resource my internal knowing, which is that I can create from void, then I started to step into my purpose. And that's really how this book came about. This book is really about us being able to walk in our authority, to recognize our own divinity, and then to ask for clarity,
1: right,
2: you know, when we want to make a decision, so that we are making spirit-based decisions and not fear-based decisions.
1: Most people have a self-discovery problem because we really don't know what we want. And we keep jumping from job to job. You try to start something, it doesn't move as fast as you want to, and you give up, and you keep ping-ponging around. And what do people need to do to really say, this is what I want?
2: I think that people have to become still, BJ, because we live in a culture that's about being booked and busy.
1: Right.
2: And sometimes when you're booked and busy, you don't have enough time to just sit and understand what's streaming, what thoughts, what emotions, what connectedness, spiritually speaking, is trying to flow to and through you. What's streaming in your life? Right. And once you get clear about what's streaming in your life, then you don't have to chase and strive for everything. You simply arrive at a knowing that this is what I'm meant to do and this is where I'm meant to be.
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0: message. 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
2: 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She's got a new book called Streamline, Having the Audacity to Simplify Life's Journey. And you call this book your dream book. Tell us why.
3: I've actually had the desire to author a book from a young age of about 7 or so. And I've written many manuscripts. They would get lost or different things would happen. And then life, as I got older, I started to think like, I don't know if this is necessarily going to be good enough for people. But at my earliest stages, BJ, I wrote because it allowed me to feel closer to God. I had gone through some traumas. I felt like I was entering a cathedral, a sacred place every time I wrote. So I didn't need validation from other people. It was cathartic for myself. It grounded me, you know? And so now I'm just saying, look, God put something in all of us. And that's something that he placed in us. I believe that is how we can actually fund our living, right? I love being a teacher. However, I have put writing on a back burner for quite some time, and I'm just at the point where no more. I want to connect with people through writing, through listening to their stories, through sharing mine, you know, our resilient stories. So here I am, BJ, doing just that.
2: So having the audacity to simplify means giving yourself permission to say no to this, yes to this. And, you know, sometimes we have this thing on our mind where we act like people expect us to act.
3: Yes, you're so right. Some people call it that imposter syndrome. You know, we're showing up trying to portray something that we truly aren't. And you're just right. Having the audacity to be who you are authentically and to orient towards what matters most to you when you sit in your spirit. What matters most to you? And are you audacious enough to take action towards that? So for me, you know, it meant leaving a 6-figure job, BJ. I took a $20,000 cut to move into this therapy space that I'm in right now. But as soon as I did that, doors started opening. Why? I believe because I was in alignment with my higher self. I recognized the divinity within me to create opportunities, to create abilities, to connect. I don't have to stay in situations that don't serve me.
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